0: on a fantastic Friday. Apparently, I have totally burst Jewish producer Chris's bubble with the segment I just did about how if you want to achieve major power like president or something like that, then inevitably you're going to have to associate with bad people or people that you or I may disagree with on a whole host of things. And so Jewish producer Chris is going over, well, what about this or what about that? So I'll give you an example and consider this a little teaser for Monday. Because Monday, I told you, we're doing a history thing. Hour two, Monday, it'll be going on for several days for sure. And I've already told you what the subject is. It's Napoleon's disastrous retreat from Russia. And we'll touch on a bunch of stuff on the invasion, too. I'm not just going to get right to the retreat, so I'll give you all kinds of context. But let me give you something I wasn't going to go into, so I probably won't touch on this next week, although I may. Napoleon had this gigantic army called the Grand Army, whatever, very French. Well, these were guys from all kinds of different countries. It wasn't just French. And there were so many different countries of that Napoleon had conquered in treaties with and things like that. So you have multiple different countries. You have multiple different armies. You have multiple different this and multiple different that. Do you know how many weapons-grade losers he had to give positions of power to? Because you're trying to bring together this massive coalition. You have to have people to run the countries that you're leaving behind. You have to have a general here. You have to have a field marshal there. I better make this guy a prince. I have to do this. This guy kind of sucks and he's an idiot, but you know what? He's a prince now. I got to have it. And this is the most powerful man, one of the most powerful men who's ever lived at the time. And he's sitting there having to associate with people and hand out titles to people who aren't the best people in the world. Some of them are just idiots, drunks, losers, just disasters. That's how it is. It sucks. Life is not the movies, right? Life is not the books. It sucks. Hey, great leader of the masses, this guy says. How could the Secret Service get off 5 shots and miss while the would-be assassin shoots once and hits an agent square in the chest? Okay, so let me set this up in case you have not seen the video of what happened. Because I did see the video of what happened. You have some metal detectors, okay? On one side of the metal detectors, obviously you have a bunch of Secret Service personnel. On the opposite side, there are also Secret Service personnel, but that's the side where you're walking from, right? So you're walking from that side and through the metal detectors. Once you get through the metal detectors, if you do, you'll see all kinds of Secret Service agents there. All right. On the video, you can see it. This is safe for kids, I should note. It's grainy enough. I think it's even maybe black and white, if I remember right. But there's no blood. There's no nothing. You can see it. It's fine. But you see what happens. These Secret Service agents, some are hyper aware. They appear to be aware of their surroundings, looking around. Some, not so much, looking down, looking around. This psycho who wanted to murder a bunch of people just comes like a flash from the other side of the metal detector and charges through it with a shotgun in his hands and blasts one of these Secret Service agents in the chest. Should be noted, they're fine. They're bulletproof vest, everything else, they're fine. So you're not going to see some gory scene where someone dies. It's not that, but charges through it and pow. But what also hits you is when he goes pow, he continues to go at speed, moving past all these people because his intention was the place where all these powerful people are. It's right there. I just need to get in the door and get a couple shots off. If I land my shots, I can kill someone before everyone kills me. That was clearly the plan. He blasts a Secret Service agent. He charges through. And then this scene unfolds that doesn't look great. It certainly doesn't look great. Of people kind of fumbling for their weapons. They're pulling out their weapons. They're cooking off all these shots, Can't hit the broadside of a barn. So on the excuse front, and what I'm about to say is not acceptable. I just want to say this. On the excuse front, when you're shocked, which you shouldn't have been, when the guy's moving, when the adrenaline's pumping, when you're this or that, you'd be amazed at how bad your shooting skills are, how drastically they are reduced in situations like that. But this is the Secret Service, and they are tasked with protecting the life of Trump and his family and J.D. Vance and his family and all these other people. They have to be top-notch, the best in the world. And they were at one point in time, top-notch, the best in the world, meaning shooting while you're out of breath, shooting when they're on the move, shooting when they're on the move and you're on the move, when shooting, it's hyper-aware at all times. That's what they were. I just don't have another way to tell you. This is the result of diversity. This is what happens. This is what happens the second you start saying things like, we need more of this, and you're talking about a certain sex or a certain race or a certain anything at all. Whenever you do that, there's no way around this. Whenever you start prioritizing anything other than merit, merit will suffer. You can't do it. You can't do it. I can't make a basketball team of the biggest, fastest, best players I can possibly find and then look at it and say, you know what? We just don't have enough Asians. By next year, we're going to be 20% Asian. I can't have the same level of talent on my team if I run it like that I did before I just brought in the best dudes I could possibly find. Well, for the Secret Service has for years prioritized things that we got to have more women. Are we woman enough? And things like that. Well, that tells you where their priorities are. Why does that matter at all? Why do we need a single woman in the Secret Service? Why is that a necessity? Well, it's equal. Why do I want anything to be equal? Ridiculous. All right, we'll move on. I want you to hire the right person. 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All right. We'll touch on a couple COVID things. Some guy's not talking to his dad. We'll talk about Ketanji Brown Jackson. Can we get her off the Supreme Court? More.
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5: It is now 58 degrees, 7 o'clock. Good evening. I'm Liz Warner in Nassau County, a suspect now in custody following the stabbing deaths of two women. One killed at a Wendy's in Island Park, the other at a home in Valley Stream. The suspect apprehended this afternoon near a 7-Eleven in Lyndhurst. And as the situation in the Middle East continues, gas prices continue to rise. ABC's Armando Garcia at a Manhattan gas station where prices are nearly $6 a gallon.
6: People are definitely feeling the pinch. In fact, people have been coming up and taking photos of this board just because they can't believe what they are seeing. $5.59 for cash, $5.79 for credit. This right here is a hub for taxi drivers. They tell me that they're trying to get as many fares as possible to offset the charges.
5: And a 9-year-old boy struck and killed this morning by a school bus in Williamsburg.
7: Witnesses say the incident happening around 8:20 in the morning as the 9-year-old boy crossed the street as the bus was turning from Lee Avenue onto Lorimer Street. The 49-year-old bus driver kept going but reportedly quickly returned after being flagged down by someone alerting him to the situation. The boy rushed to Woodhull Hospital where he was pronounced dead. Jennifer Bolsoni, WOR News.
5: And NJ Transit and Meadowlands executives meeting today over travel plans for World Cup fans this summer.
8: First of all, when it comes to World Cup fans posting on social media about walking along the Turnpike or Route 3 to get to the Meadowlands for the matches,
9: it is the most dangerous thing I've ever heard of.
8: NJ Transit Chief Chris Kaluri trying to knock out that urge. While it could be easier to walk to and from some of the hotels in the Meadowlands, and some still have rooms.
10: It's picked up, but we would have expected to be sold out by now, when we're not. We think we'll be sold out by the time World Cup comes.
8: Meadowlands Chamber of Commerce's Jim Kirkos all at a Friday morning breakfast for local business leaders to ask questions about World Cup plans. Levon Putney, WOR News.
5: And Jeffrey Epstein's former New York City cellmate in prison claims he found a suicide note written by the late sex predator. The New York Times says it was apparently written before Epstein's first suicide attempt in July of 2019.
11: His cellmate, convicted quadruple murderer Nicholas Tartaglione, said he found a note from Epstein on paper from a yellow legal pad that read in part, "Time to say goodbye." Federal prosecutors in New York said they did not know of such a note, but it appears to be referenced in a two-page timeline contained in the Epstein files that said sometime between July 23rd and July 27th, NT found the note.
5: That's ABC's Aaron Katursky. Epstein recovered but was found hanged weeks later. His death ruled a suicide. 58 degrees. It is now 7:02.
12: I'm Adrienne Watson with your WOR traffic. Inbound Lincoln Tunnel about 25 to 30, minor out. And Holland is about 15 in, outbound side about 20, but we do have some blockages in lower Manhattan from protest activity near Canal and Broadway, causing some problems for folks trying to get to and from the Brooklyn Bridge, so please keep that in mind. Any other bridge above that is going to be fine. Do not try the Midtown Tunnel. Westbound, you are slammed from before the BQE on the LIE into the tunnel, and that is because of a disabled vehicle. 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
13: Hearts. Here's your WOR Weather Channel forecast. Just a little bit cool for the first weekend of May and maybe some small Saturday rain chances. We'll see the chance for a few widely scattered rain showers around tonight. Increasing clouds, a low of 51. Saturday, there could be some widely scattered rains after 2 p.m. Cloudy otherwise, a high of 60. Sunshine on Sunday, lows mid-40s, a high of 61. I'm meteorologist Mark Thibodeau from the Weather Channel on 710 WOR.
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0: It is the Jesse Kelly Show on a wonderful Friday. Remember, you can email us, jesse@jessekellyshow.com. Let us get back to them because there are so many. And we got to clear out room because, you know, history comes on Monday. Oracle, I write this email to you with a sense of trepidation. Trepidation is a feeling of fear or uneasiness. I don't need you to explain what trepidation is. The last time someone made a comment about a veteran which angered you, Jewish producer Chris was instructed to block that person from ever contacting your show again. Chris, what was that? I don't remember that at all. Well, he must have said something stupid. Anyway, my father is a Marine and a Vietnam veteran. When I was coming of age, he begged me not to go into the service for fear this country would do to me what it had done to him. I've watched my father throughout my life leave job after job because they were beneath him. He used to tell us all the time how he didn't sign up for this. Now he's in his late 70s and is constantly suing the government for not increasing his disability rating. Now, I would never want to end programs for our veterans who can't work, but should future generations be on the hook for someone who wouldn't work? The last time we spoke, we had a nasty dust-up about this subject. I asked him how long should future generations have to pay for him, and his response was as long as it takes, because he served his country and I didn't. Oof. With that, I called him a beeping loser, not my finest moment, and hung up the phone. My wife feels that time is short and I shouldn't waste it. I just wish I could be as proud of my father as you are of yours. What say you? It says, please don't say my name. First of all, proud of your father, not proud of your father. Brother, nobody has a perfect father. Nobody. My dad, I miss him dearly, which we'll get to in a moment, but my dad had problems. Guess what? I'm a dad. I got problems. My sons, I don't even know that I like to say I did the best I could or I've done the best I can, because who actually does that? There have been all kinds of ways that I could have done better, that I should have done better, all kinds of different ways. I love my little buddies, and I am so blessed that they still love me and want to be around me and want to be like me. I think it's cool. But guess what? When they get older, if they don't already, which I'm sure they do, they're going to see all kinds of flaws in me, all kinds of things. They're going to say, I wish Dad would have done this or would have done that. If you're looking for a perfect father, he doesn't exist on this planet, pal. Now, if you're not proud of your dad, maybe your dad is what you describe as a loser. I'll just say this, because I can't see, I'm not there. He is going to die. He's probably going to die before you if you don't get splattered on the highway or the heart attack or something like that. He's going to die. He's going to die before you. Whether he's taking disability or suing the government or jobless or selfish or whatever, drunk, whatever he is, when he is gone, you will wish you talked to him again. You'll miss it. I still miss it. And I had a great goodbye with mine. That's kind of one of those things that's universal. I've told you this story before. The greatest final day, I know it was from God, the greatest final day ever. We took the boys fishing, we caught fish, we ate Cajun food and stuffed our fat faces. We then went home that night when everyone was in bed. My dad and I sat up and watched a baseball game together. Randomly, and I don't do this often, told him I loved him. It was great. Perfect goodbye. Said goodnight, never saw him again. I'd love to talk to him again. Call your dad. You'll regret it if you don't. Call your dad. Every person listening to me, everyone with a dead parent would tell you the exact same thing. Call them, because you always want one more talk. I'll tell you something, just on a personal note, as long as I'm bearing my soul to you here. So, you know, I've told you before, don't ever brag about money or professional success or stuff like that to anybody, really. To anybody. You just don't want to be that guy. it looks bad. And to be honest, most people aren't that happy for you. There's just a sense of jealousy that comes up. So if you're a dude, between you and your wife, keep that to yourself. The one exception is your father, because he wants to know and he wants to hear it. So for 44 years, well, 43 years, whenever anything good happened, when I did anything good, I got a raise, a promotion. My first call is a no-brainer. Dad, hey, Dad, whatever. I got sales manager of the RV place. Dad, I had a big month. Dad, you call your dad. Now, Dad's dead. I don't have anybody to call. Nobody. Call your dad. Talk to your dad. Think about this. I'll never have someone again to call. There's just no one else. There's no one else to call. It was dad. So call your old man. All right. All right. Let's talk briefly about this. This is Greg Bovino, former Border Patrol chief.
1: And, you know, I think that, some of the team may not have the fortitude that President Trump does. Trump's the best deporter that I've ever worked for. You know, everybody's got their team they're working for. And, you know, I think that, sometimes cold feet, whether that's polling numbers or whatever, can come into play. And that's too bad, because again, this is for America. I don't give a about the polling numbers.
2: Yeah.
1: Let me say that again
2: this is what we voted for. We voted for mass deportation.
1: Exactly. I don't go into cities to arrest illegal aliens based on polling numbers. I do that as a Border Patrol chief.
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5: It's 57 degrees at 7:30. I'm Andrew Whitman. A 9-year-old boy on his way to school this morning in Williamsburg, Brooklyn, struck and killed by a school bus. A pair of deadly stabbings on Long Island. Police have a man in custody. Good news and bad news coming for riders of PATH trains. Fares are about to go up a quarter a ride on Monday. But you're also about to have all four lines available to ride every day of the week for the first time since 2001. The Garden State still in a drought condition, and water use restrictions could come soon if that doesn't change. Checking your WOR Weather Channel forecast, tonight chance for a few showers after 11, low 51. Tomorrow scattered afternoon showers, high 60. Sunny Sunday, high 61. Your next news is at 8, bulletins at once here on 710 WOR.
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